philosophy, our music is most evident in a very hazy form because it's still progressing. You know, it's like a little baby.

a certain incident in a song, it should have some kind of solution, you know, at the end of the song, every song that we give out to people, you know. Because it's all, it's almost all philosophy. Our music is, most of it is, in a very hazy form, because it's still progressive.

Liam wakes up at 6:15 and eats two pristine eggs. Liam's story will begin in approximately 18 seconds.

0: I love you, but I love the Lord. More than I love any physical being. I think that's wonderful. But then why can't you bring that same feeling home?
1: I won't be able
0: to. I really wish that I could do that. What makes you think you can do it? Well, he's sinning. The man's foes will be they of his own household. Well, I hardly believe that your own father or mother, a brother or sister would be your enemy. Are you going to call him a liar? No, I'm not calling him a liar. Well, I can do all things through the Lord. He can do it. You saw the way we live and what we did. Do you believe? I really don't think so.
2: Let's see. I've lost track.
0: Any physical being. I think that's wonderful.

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I think that's wonderful.

0: All right. The Psychedelic Soul Experience radio show kicks off with a song from Dunia and Aram. Okay, it's a cover version of a song by Iggy Pop, but they did it in a ska reggae version style. So, okay, Vigasak, it's a Psychedelic Soul Experience radio show. It's been here heute mit einer Gast. Einer Gast aus der... aus Kaiserslautern oder so, yeah. Aber I tell you, I will introduce him in English. His name is Billy Allen. He's a he plays everything, but mainly he plays guitar, bass, drums, and he writes songs. He's a producer. He's performed or he's played with written songs. He's got a long resume, so we, you know, that we won't say the whole resume, but part of the a partial reading of the resume shows that he played with a very popular German rap group called the Fantastic Shafir. He's a part writer, or how do you say it, co-writer of Troy, T-R-O-Y, even though you can spell it in German, T-R-E-U, Troy. It was in Troy. Okay, yes, yeah, it's lots of spots aside, the jokes aside. So with Stelling VS4, I introduce you to Billy Allen. So Billy, how are you? Can you hear me?
1: Yes, sir.
0: Can I hear you? Because I don't hear you yet.
1: Mm-hmm. 1, 2. Hey, I'm doing good, man. Thanks for having me here today.
0: Okay. Okay. Just trying to make sure that you can be heard. Okay, part of my something is okay. So yes, it's a little better. Yeah, man. So you play how many years? You know, it's going to do baby questions first, softball questions. How long have you been playing guitar?
1: Many moons.
0: Many
1: long
0: moons.
1: Time,
0: okay.
1: Man.
0: Yeah. Okay.
1: But I have to clear something because you said I was a part writer of the song Troy.
0: Then I made a mistake. Yeah,
1: which is no problem. I actually didn't write that song. I just played guitar and sang on it.
0: That you performed on it. Okay.
1: Yes.
0: Okay. No, that's good. Not that they come and sue Radio X because, you know, of false information.
1: Yeah.
0: No, good. Then I stand corrected. Yeah. Okay. Good. Then, but you've played with a lot of, I don't know. Would you put it in hundreds of groups, or thousands would be a lot? But you played with
1: I would say tens of groups.
0: Okay, tens of groups. Okay. Yeah. So
1: I've been pretty lucky in my career to play with some really talented folks. Mm-hmm. That I was fortunate to learn a lot from over the years.
0: Okay. Good. Then. Have you got any projects that you're working on now?
1: Yeah, I'm having fun, you know, at this stage in the...

0: in life and my career to just continue to write every day and just have fun with the technology that's out there right now. You know, I have some alter ego projects. My 17-year-old me, young Seth.
1: That's right. Yeah. I remember now. Yeah, that you wanted to come before, but it got sort of canceled up. We had to reschedule that date. With young Seth. And so this is your latest project. Yeah.
0: Yeah, that's the thing I'm having fun with right now, just playing around with young Seth, which is artist that was generated from a 17-year-old me. Mm-hmm. So I took a picture that I had when I was 17, and through AI, I was able to bring that to life. So that's okay. A lot of fun.
1: So, well, it's good, man. Then, have you got a song that we can play from your current project?
0: Oh yeah, I got MD? Several.
1: Yeah,
0: several. Then. Let me see. Let's a song based on a true story. It's called "Looking for Love in All the Wrong Places."
1: Okay, this sounds like a lot of songs then. Even I'm sure there's a title of a song like that, yeah.
0: Yeah, so this is a combination of young Seth and myself.
1: Okay.
0: Ready? Wrote a song about it.
1: Okay, just 1 minute, please.
0: There we go.

0: All right. Looking for love in all the wrong places. Okay. Seems like an age-old problem.
1: Yeah, that was a true story, but it was a lot of fun to write. Okay. On my YouTube channel, there's several different versions of that song, but that's the latest one.
0: No, okay, man. Then, okay, we're having a little problem with the sound. But, hey, do you hear me okay?
1: Yeah, I hear you perfect. We can hear you perfect, yeah.
0: Yeah, okay. It was a nice sound. It made me think of the 20th century Temptations.
1: Okay, yeah.
0: Yeah.
1: Big fan of all of the Temptations, so, yeah.
0: No, what I mean, okay, yeah, like, when I say that, I mean, so we're not speaking about David Ruffin or Dennis Edwards,
1: you know.
0: Speaking about, like, the guys that came in the... You know, in the 90s, in the 20th century.
1: To treat her like a lady era.
0: No, but even following that, yeah.
1: Following that, okay.
0: Yeah. You know, like these other guys, yeah, because, okay, in the 1990s, they still, you know, they had another transition where they had this other guy named Bo Henderson.
1: Mm-hmm.
0: This Bo Henderson, he had a very nice, you know, he's not David Ruffin or Dennis Edwards, but he still had his own style that was...
1: Which worked.
0: Yeah, which was good. He put out like some very nice songs while he was a member of the Temptations, you know. But it sounded like that. I mean, I don't want to say it sounded like that, but I mean, it made me think of that type of feel, you know.
1: Yeah, being a fan of all of that stuff, I'm kind of like a product of that environment.
0: Yeah. Okay. Any favorite songs by the Temptations?
1: Ooh, there's a lot. But
0: yeah.
1: One song that was really serious, I Want to Go Outside.
0: I know, that's
1: Just Let It Rain.
0: No, that's Dramatics.
1: Blue Skies, Please Go Away.
0: So you're mixing up. Okay,
1: I mixed the names up.
0: You're mixing up, yeah. Then you mean Wish It Would Rain.
1: Wish It Would Rain.
0: Wish It Would Rain. Yeah. I Wish It Rain, yeah. It was one of the last. Well, that's the last album with David Ruffin as the lead singer.
1: Yeah, because the songwriter, the guy that wrote it, he was serious about that song.
0: Mm-hmm.
1: The guy that wrote it, and unfortunately, several weeks after it was a hit, you know, it was based on a true story. He kind of took himself out.
0: Mm-hmm.
1: So when you listen to that song, he meant every lyric in that song.
0: Well, the good thing about, you know, is, I mean, not the good thing. It's not a good thing when a guy kills himself in a true story, but.
1: Just shows you the power of lyrics, you know, how people write. You know, sometimes we write fun stuff that is light.
0: Yeah.
1: It means different stuff for different people. And then sometimes you write stuff that is serious. So, you know, it's the whole gamut of subject matter when we write.
0: Yeah.
1: Just like yourself. You got some lyrics, too.
0: Yeah. But I hopefully I have nothing that I wrote that leads me to kill myself.
1: Oh, absolutely not. I think we've evolved since then.
0: Yeah. Well, yeah, this guy was a young man. He was still a young guy.
1: Yeah.
0: And so. But it's a lot of, you know, like this one song, you know, it was a big hit for Mariah Carey. This song, I Can't Live If Living Is Without You.
1: Yeah, and somebody else had it as a hit, too.
0: Nielsen, hit. Harry Nielsen had it as it was a hit for Harry Nielsen, and the thing is that you know that the people you know that wrote it, you know, two of them killed themselves.
1: Oh man, that's,
0: you know, for different reasons. It wasn't like because what I like to think, at least, like the subject of the song wasn't why, you know, I think they had some other problems which caused them. And then it fits a good story, a narrative, to say these are the guys who wrote this song, and this is what happened to them.
1: Yeah,
0: you know. And so, but the thing is, it was a number one song for Harry Nielsen and a number one song for Mariah Carey. So, okay. You got anything else which you would like to present?
1: Let me see what else I got in this box here. I got quite a few.
0: Mm-hmm.
1: So. I'm gonna do a song called "Here We Go Again." This is a song that I wrote back in like '94,
0: Okay.
1: So I'm not sure if it's going to try to play the commercial first, so... Here we go. It's playing it straight.

0: All right. What was the name of that?
1: Here We Go.
0: Here We Go.
1: Here okay. We Go Again.
0: Here We Go Again, okay.
1: Yeah.
0: And this is your Young Seth project?
1: Yeah, that's my AI artist, Young mm-hmm. Seth. And it's a mixture of myself in the studio and mm-hmm. and just to keep it transparent, there's some AI stuff involved in it. But mm-hmm. In the event that this stuff would blow up, I could take folks on stage and reproduce this one to one and beyond. So okay. It's just embracing the technology and having fun with it.
0: All right. I mean, I don't know, you know, how favorable people find it, because what I always think is, you know, that it shifts like in the age group.
1: Yeah.
0: You know, if some people think, okay, it's good. Some people think, say no, but the thing is, in you know, it seems that it's always like a generation of people who don't know what the old people are talking about yeah. when they say you shouldn't do that. Because they say, you know, I remember things my father told me not to do. I couldn't tell him. I already had did it, you know. I mean, it's silly stuff,
1: yeah.
0: but, you know.
1: I mean, I understand you know. All points.
0: Yeah.
1: I just say sometimes when technology happens, naturally there's going to be some resistance.
0: Right, right.
1: But if you really want to get scientific, when did AI start? I think AI started the moment that you introduced electronics into the recording process, because mm-hmm. when you take a voice and put an EQ on it, mm-hmm. that voice doesn't normally sound like that. That electronic mm-hmm. made it sound different. Mm-hmm. When you put a reverb or a hall on something, mm-hmm. that's not your voice. It's different. I mean, I'm really getting down into the weeds, but I understand everybody's point. But I just think that there's an ethical way to do it and an unethical way to do it. And if you're transparent about it, then it's going to happen anyway. But one thing that will never happen is it will never take the place of a real musician standing on stage in front of an audience connecting. Mm-hmm. And that's a unique experience between humans that can't be reproduced mm-hmm. yet.
0: Well, they're trying to find a way to replicate it. Yeah, they try to find
1: Good
0: a
1: luck.
0: Way. With the holograms, and then you
1: Good
0: know,
1: luck.
0: Then you find out the hologram is not really
1: yeah.
0: who you thought it was. It was yeah. all computer generated,
1: yeah.
0: or you know. So, you know, the scandal is there, like it's waiting to happen.
1: Yeah, you know? and it will.
0: You know,
1: it's supposed to. It's part of that. In mm-hmm. my opinion, it's part of that evolution.
0: Mm-hmm.
1: But again. Until now, that experience of a singer standing on stage and connecting with the audience,
0: mm-hmm.
1: that's organic and can't be reproduced.
0: Mm-hmm.
1: And the flaws that we have as humans when we create stuff is exactly what makes it human.
0: Well, the thing is also, it's some bands that get criticized for using backup. I mean, when I say
1: backing tracks.
0: Backing tracks.
1: Yeah.
0: And when the backing tracks make them sound...
1: Like the record.
0: No, it makes it sound like they could never do it live. It doesn't sound natural.
1: Yeah.
0: It doesn't sound human.
1: Yeah.
0: And okay, you know.
1: Touchy
0: okay.
1: subject.
0: Yeah. Well, I mean, okay, sure. It's some criticism, like, you know, like the reason why some rock music, okay, to speak about, okay, in this case they were speaking about rock music, is that, you know, they found that the, things which are done in the studio,
1: right.
0: you know, that the guy can take out all of the hisses, they can take out all of the pops, they can take out, mm-hmm. you know, anything that's not perfect. And okay, so then, you know, like the band, I mean, the big time bands, the bands
1: yeah.
0: that can afford it, then, you know, like they go on the road and then they have this flawless show.
1: Yeah.
0: You know, and so there's nothing like that show that they're human, because everything is perfect, and... You know,
1: yeah. But I've seen bands that are that well rehearsed that mm-hmm. they can go on stage and represent what they did in the studio on the record mm-hmm. and even take it further. I think there's always going to be some element where there's something that's not perfect, but that's what makes it the show.
0: Mm-hmm.
1: If you are a band and you have your original music and people come to see you.
0: Mm-hmm. Well, I mean, okay, it wasn't, okay, I'm only saying like who this guy was making a crisp about, you know, that maybe he had some bands, you know, that he had in mind,
1: mm-hmm.
0: you know, so he said this is, you know, that the people are no longer, it's okay. Like I told you, like I went to a concert a long time ago, it was Bob Seger, mm-hmm. and it was so perfect. And it seemed, okay, the problem was that he had played on the same show of the Jay Giles Band.
1: Okay.
0: Yeah. And the Jay Giles Band,
1: different energy.
0: You know, yeah, rocked the house and, you know, rhythm and blues, R&B, mm-hmm. you know, and purely, you know, so they made Bob Seger look like a statue,
1: yeah.
0: you know, like as if they just played the record.
1: Yeah.
0: You know, was nothing deviated from the record.
1: Yeah. I think that was an energy thing.
0: Yeah.
1: To have those guys on the same bill. Yeah.
0: Yeah.
1: But I think you also talk about like bands that go in the studio and do 24 tracks of background vocals
0: mm-hmm.
1: where you have 148 voices on the record, mm-hmm. but you can't have 148 voices on the stage.
0: Mm-hmm.
1: So they'll go on stage with that backing track to assist them on stage. And mm-hmm. yeah, that's okay.
0: Mm-hmm.
1: But in my opinion.
0: Well, I mean, okay, you know, sure. I mean, I'm not going to decide either how they want to do it, but it just looks like how when the people, you know, how the critics look at it, or
1: yeah.
0: you know, the people who can write in the newspaper
1: yeah.
0: who do
1: okay.
0: a review of your
1: yeah.
0: concert,
1: yeah.
0: and then they want to, then you get like some guys, they want to do, you know, like a retrospective of what's wrong
1: yeah.
0: with the music.
1: They'll find something.
0: Yeah, what's wrong with music of the 21st century?
1: Yeah.
0: And then they would say, well, because they take out all of the mistakes,
1: yeah.
0: they take out of what could go wrong in the sound.
1: Well, in that case, I'm good because I have a lot of mistakes.
0: Yeah, yeah. Well, that's what I mean. I mean, you know, you want to, I mean, not that you want to have like mistakes, but you
1: got it down to a fine art.
0: You know, so, I mean, it was something, okay, it was something a couple of days ago I saw where it was David Gilmour from Pink Floyd.
1: Mm-hmm.
0: He was playing and his strap broke, his guitar strap somehow
1: mm-hmm.
0: it broke. And so he's, you know, he needed, you know, but it was in mid-song.
1: The roadies didn't run on stage?
0: Yeah, yeah, it was sure. Sure, he looked around, he nodded, and then another guy came like with another guitar, like with another strap.
1: Right.
0: So they took the guitar he was playing away from him,
1: mm-hmm.
0: and he was able like, to get back in. But it still was a visual.
1: Yeah.
0: The visual was there,
1: yeah.
0: you know, if you were there, that you saw what happened. But you really couldn't hear it. I mean, you know, I
1: yeah.
0: think it was still
1: smooth
0: covered.
1: Transition.
0: Right, right, right, you know. And so... this is, I mean, you know, like, I don't want to say, you know, like, what's wrong with, like, with the music either. It's just either you like it, it's good, it's
1: yeah.
0: good, good. But the last thing you want to find out is that you thought that they were doing it live, you know, and then you find
1: yeah,
0: out, you find yeah. out that somebody is saying that Steven Tyler isn't really hitting those high notes,
1: yeah.
0: you know, that it's playback.
1: Yeah.
0: You know, that's
1: it. I analyze him when I watch him in live video. He's singing that stuff.
0: Mm-hmm.
1: That guy.
0: Well,
1: got
0: I mean,
1: some,
0: okay, it might have been one specific concert
1: yeah, yeah.
0: that somebody was saying, oh, he didn't hit that note.
1: Yeah,
0: or
1: yeah.
0: somebody, you know, I mean, it's like Milli Vanilli, you know,
1: yeah.
0: you know, something go wrong, like the tape
1: yeah,
0: isn't at
1: yeah.
0: the right speed. You know, so this is what, you know.
1: Hey, speaking of him, shout out to Charles Shaw, a good friend of ours.
0: Yeah, Charles Shaw. Yeah, yeah. How's he doing?
1: He's doing good, man. He finally got his platinum records.
0: Okay.
1: They were long overdue.
0: Yeah, left with which song? The Girl You Know It's True? Or
1: for sure, that one. I think it was that song. He
0: okay.
1: was way overdue for his platinum record,
0: okay.
1: and he finally got it.
0: Yeah, yeah. But, like, I mean, how does the business work? I mean, does the business work that somebody who sings on it, like in the studio, is also...
1: Theoretically, yes. It's up to...
0: whoever's the real voice, they can get
1: it. It's up to the management and the group to acknowledge the folks that were involved in it.
0: Okay.
1: But theoretically, everybody that was involved is entitled to. But in his case, mm-hmm. he was just kind of overlooked, but it took care of itself. And he's a happy camper because now he has some eye candy
0: mm-hmm.
1: on his wall, and everybody wants that eye candy.
0: Okay, so he can definitely, you know,
1: yeah.
0: show that this is what he's, his success.
1: Yeah, yeah, absolutely.
0: Okay, okay.
1: And that thing is a billion strong herd.
0: Mm-hmm. Yeah, yeah, yeah, yeah.
1: Minimum a billion strong.
0: Yeah.
1: And I'm probably underestimating that number
0: mm-hmm.
1: based on the years and, you know, how many times it's been played.
0: Yeah, yeah, but okay, I mean, this is a sad, for me, it's still a very sad story. The music business is terrible.
1: Yeah,
0: you know,
1: it is what it is.
0: If anybody listening and you get into the, learn the business of music, don't just be, you know, like an artist. Learn the business.
1: Yeah.
0: Then you will see the business is only there to give you a bad contract. read your contract. You hear me say it every month. Read your contract And don't let somebody tell you it's standard practice. No.
1: Yeah.
0: You think of all of these guys who have record companies, they don't want you to read the contract. They want you to sign a contract on the go, and then you find out years later it was a bad contract.
1: Yeah. It's,
0: you know, if anybody knows of a, I say it one last time, then we move on. If anybody knows anybody who signed a good contract, write this radio station and let me know. I don't believe there's a good contract out there.
1: Yeah.
0: That's fair.
1: Yeah, I'm kind of removed from the game right now as far as contracts go, but hopefully everybody's doing what they need to do to make sure they sign something that...
0: Well, a contract's a contract, but just don't be surprised years later where, you know, you got no rights. You know, that the record company have all the rights to your song.
1: Yeah.
0: They own your publishing, you know, like they own your image. And you signed it away, you know.
1: Forever and a day.
0: right. You know, you signed it away. So this is what I'm warning against. You can sign a contract, but make sure you know what you're giving up.
1: At my age now, I'm signing anything.
0: Yeah.
1: I don't need a lawyer.
0: Well, okay. Well, I mean, you know, but okay.
1: I'm joking, man.
0: You know. No, because you have to hear these cases where the people sign contracts where it's work for hire.
1: Yeah.
0: You know, and it's okay. And then, you know, like they wonder why 30 years later they do not own the rights or they are not like entitled to the rights because they signed a contract that says work for hire.
1: Mm-hmm.
0: You know, don't sign a work for hire contract. Mm-hmm. You sign it if they maybe... For whatever reason, you do sign it. Know that you signed it.
1: Yeah,
0: but
1: you need a lawyer. You need somebody. If you don't understand the verbiage, you need somebody
0: to
1: translate.
0: Yeah. Well, the main thing is know, you know, that is, it makes sure that you don't get no future royalties if you sign a work for hire contract. You know, you can't come back and say, oh, I didn't read it. I didn't realize it. You know, it's the business. Then you find out how it is a business.
1: Mm-hmm.
0: But okay, man, let's play another song then before.
1: So... We spoke about Motown earlier. I'm like a Motown fanatic.
0: Mm-hmm.
1: Every year when I go home to Cleveland, if I get the chance, I'll stop in Detroit.
0: Yeah, you go to the Motown Museum?
1: Absolutely. Yeah. I went there last year. I was it wasn't planned, but we passed it. So I said, Mom, let's stop. And I went in there, and I got lucky. We were able to slide in on a tour that had just started.
0: Mm-hmm.
1: And you know, when I'm in there, I'm doing stuff crazy. I'm smelling the walls, man.
0: Mm-hmm. Okay. See, James Jamerson was here.
1: Hey, man. Everybody was there. So this song is called Busy Loving You. And it's one of the songs where I didn't try, but it accidentally kind of sounded like something Motown would do.
0: Mm-hmm.
1: And on my YouTube channel, I break down how I recorded the song and got some of the sounds. And, of course, it's a mixture of myself and Young Seth.
0: Okay.
1: So I'm going to press play, and hopefully there's not a commercial coming. Let's see what happens. There's a commercial coming. Watch out. And this is a commercial-free...
0: Yeah, it's commercial-free radio station.
1: Commercial-free radio. Okay, here we go.
0: Verbum Fry.
1: Here we go. Busy loving you.

0: Okay. I'll Be Loving You. What's the name of it?
1: I'll be Busy Loving You.
0: I'll Be Busy Loving You.
1: And okay. Like you said, that was inspired by all of the Jackson songs that I ever heard. And
0: okay.
1: It takes me back to my youth.
0: Okay.
1: And I incorporated a lot of vintage techniques and instruments when I recorded that one. Of course, that voice is the young Seth situation. But that bass, you know, I'm a James Jameson fan, like we all are. From the Motown bass players, but there was a rumor that he used to take a sock and put it in the bottom bridge of the bass to make the notes more percussive and make the notes not too sustained. And I took a sock when I recorded the bass for that, and I put it in there. And the key was, it cannot be a clean sock.
0: Yeah,
1: no. It has to be a sock that don't smell so good.
0: Yeah, that is, and that's really, really funk, right?
1: It was the true essence of funk.
0: Okay.
1: Yeah, but it was a lot of fun recording that one. Mm-hmm. Yeah, and I put the making of video on the YouTube channel to show how I got those vintage sounds.
0: Okay, well then let's stop here. Okay, if anybody would like to see it, then what do they have to do?
1: On YouTube is B Dog Music. Allen,
0: okay,
1: on YouTube, and of course on Facebook it's Billy Allen, but the YouTube channel is my favorite place because I can upload my AI assisted videos, and that's B Dog Music, all one word, and then Allen on YouTube.
0: Okay.
1: Yeah.
0: So. Is there, you know, so that means you don't work with other, no, you do. You work with, like, with other bands. You still work with other musicians.
1: Yeah, I've kind of calmed down on the live scene a little bit. I'll do some shows if somebody asks me to. I have another project called X6, which is kind of like the ultimate band. Having some amazing singers up front in the band is ridiculous. Mm-hmm. That's a project that probably will come out next year, and we enjoy doing Statfest and festivals.
0: What type of music then?
1: I would say pop. We're going straight down the middle. We'll shock people, and we'll do Bohemian Rhapsody with the middle part.
0: Yeah, but nobody does it. You know, even Queen doesn't do that.
1: I know,
0: part.
1: That's why we do it, because we have fun. And what happens is when we get to the middle part, now Queen, what they used to do, they would leave the stage and let the tape run.
0: We
1: go for it. Okay. We go for it. And the audience always makes it work because they're singing right along with us. So you have the shock factor to see, you know, these American typical R&B guys to do Bohemian Rhapsody with a little funk on it. That's a lot of fun. I enjoy stuff like that. So that band is kind of energetic like that. We've got a guy named Elijah singing up front, and Nicole Hatfield. This woman, this young lady, is just pure fire. And so I'll be doing more with that band. We'll be trying to do more stuff in the beginning of 2027, if we're lucky. Yeah.
0: Okay.
1: But I'm always looking for folks to work with and to write and collab with, and try to get more of these amazing voices that are locally around to work with in the studio. Because that's all I do. Every day I get up and I write something or try to finish something or start something or revisit something. That's all I do right now, and it's a really nice space.
0: Do you work with rappers? Or, I mean, do you got one style that you work with more, like rappers or rhythm and blues? Or
1: there was one rapper
0: or
1: I
0: country
1: worked
0: or
1: one rapper I worked with, Jay Bad. He's back in the States right now, and he's not doing that anymore. He's trying to make movies right now. I gave him a song for one movie he did in the States, an independent movie. But with the rap thing, I don't think that I'm really in a space to do the newer style rap. I'm mainly focusing on stuff that incorporates a lot of live instruments. So
0: yeah,
1: I need a real piano. I need a bass. I need real drums. You saw what I got today for the bass drum and the snare and the stand. So I'm trying to come back to the basic elements of music, because when I work on stuff like that, it's easy for me to create and write on top of.
0: Yeah.
1: And the genre, you know, I'll do some rock stuff, I'll do some pop stuff, I'll do some R&B. I even got some jazz stuff I can let you hear in a minute, mm-hmm. Fusing jazz. So I just enjoy, you know, multiple genres.
0: Now, okay, what I was hoping to do before we went too far, but okay, maybe then we do it like another song. I wanted to play like another song from a different band.
1: Okay.
0: To work another band, but let me see if I can get it to go. If I can do it fast enough, then okay. I'll do that next.
1: And shout outs to you, man. It's great that you do this. Put a lot of time and energy into...
0: I mean, I'm always happy like to help local bands, like to give a platform. And mm-hmm. You know, I'm happy, you know, because it didn't work the last time, you know, but now we made it work that you're here. And so, okay, I want to play a song from a band called, a band from London. I had a visit recently in London, and then so, and I met some guys, and this is one of their songs. I'm going to try to pronounce the name. is Guraba. Guraba, okay. And the name of the song is Dispute. So hopefully I can get it to go. Let's see. Wait a minute. Let's see. No, wait a minute. Get that. Sounds a little verbal. It's coming. Okay, so just give me a second, and then it's going to come. The name of the song, as I said, is Dispute. Okay, are we there?

0: So, okay, ich bin noch da, ich bin hier mit der Billy Allen und wir spielen Musik von seiner Young Seth Project, okay? If you want to find his music, you can find him on Billy Allen.
1: B-Dog Music.
0: So B-Dog, B-Dog, yeah.
1: Music, all one word.
0: Okay.
1: Allen on YouTube.
0: Okay.
1: That band from England, that's a good example of being able to do your own thing.
0: Yeah, yeah.
1: Without having to worry about trying to fit into somebody's bubble.
0: Yeah.
1: So that was really original.
0: Yeah.
1: I work with some other people like that.
0: Yeah.
1: It's a guy named Thomas Motor.
0: Mm-hmm.
1: Motor. We've got a song coming out next year called Hollywood Blues.
0: Okay.
1: That's some Steely Dan type stuff.
0: Okay.
1: Just had to give a shout out to that situation. And he also, he doesn't conform to anybody's box they try to put him in. He's just doing his thing,
0: mm-hmm.
1: which is pretty cool.
0: Well, that's the danger sometimes of contracts. When you sign a contract, then they try to say, okay, you signed the contract, now we own you.
1: Mm-hmm.
0: Instead of it being a collaboration, it's like then you become, you're in danger of being a product and they want to mold you into, you know, who knows. You know, and you know, I had a friend, you know, who was telling me he was in a band, and you know, like the guy, he was singing blues songs. He was singing, you know, like a mixture of bluesy, hard rock songs. And he met a manager who wanted him to change.
1: Mm.
0: He wanted, you know, the guy wanted him to shave his beard because he had a beard like ZZ Top. You know, he has a voice like ZZ Top. And they wanted him like to start singing, you know, to shave first, everything shave. And to sing in German. And, you know, so naturally he said, no, that's not his style. And he don't want to change his style, you know. But okay, the thing was, like, they were trying to pay him to do it. They wanted to give him a contract, but for him, the contract wasn't worth the sacrifice, the changes that he had to make.
1: Yeah.
0: You know, and so, you know, this is the thing, so... Hey, so then, you know, are you playing somewhere live in the next, anytime soon? Or?
1: We just did the Stat Fest in Kaiserslautern, but right now I don't have anything
0: okay.
1: On the books right now, which is good because it gives me time to concentrate on these recordings that I'm trying to complete.
0: Okay.
1: And that list is long.
0: Okay. Well, it's good, man, at least that you have something to do. You have a lot of songs, a lot of projects to keep you busy. You know, and
1: one thing about it, even the old songs, I have a couple of suitcases at home that just has cassettes in it.
0: Mm-hmm.
1: And these are songs from like the 80s and the 90s. And mm-hmm. every now and then I just go reach my hand in that suitcase and just pull a cassette out
0: mm-hmm.
1: and say, man, I forgot about that song. And then I'll do it new.
0: Mm-hmm.
1: And that's another song. So, you know, it just never stops.
0: Mm-hmm.
1: So I'm happy when I have time to find something to try to finish.
0: Because,
1: mm-hmm. you know, musicians, we are notorious for starting songs and never finishing them.
0: Mm-hmm.
1: Yeah.
0: Yeah.
1: That's like when you see something on YouTube or Facebook and you say, man, I want to study that. And then you hit send and you send it to yourself.
0: Yeah.
1: I'm probably like 8 months deep in the stuff that I've sent to myself that I'm never going to be able to go back and check out.
0: Yeah. Well, one of the Rolling Stones, one of their famous albums, one of the popular albums by the Rolling Stones, Tattoo You, maybe you heard the criticism is that it was a lot of old songs. They just refurbished the songs in the studio, you know, songs they had started. When the album came out, like sometimes, okay, you know, like it's 81, 82, 83 when it came out. So those songs were from the 70s, you know, and... But it was a good album, but still, you know, these guys who are critical, the critics, you know, didn't really want to put it up there as one of their, you know, all-time best since they know they just phoned it in.
1: But that's the Stones. They can do no wrong, man, even today.
0: Yeah. Well, I thought it was a good album. I thought it was a good album, you know, but based on... I mean, like the one, okay, normally I don't like to say songs I don't like on radio because it's not fair to bands since they can't challenge me on it. So, but my favorite song on the album was, And I can't think of the favorite song now.
1: Was it one of the videos at MPTV at the time showed?
0: No, I think Heaven. I think
1: Heaven, okay.
0: I think Smell of Your Body, My Senses. But, okay, Mick Jagger sings in a falsetto.
1: Okay.
0: You know, ooh, My Senses Be Praises, Smell of Your Body, and so on. You know? I mean, but that's where they were at that time. But, okay, you know. But, okay, What else can I ask you, man? You know,
1: want to hear some of my jazz tune?
0: Yeah, if you're...
1: So this song is a song called Miles of Notes, and I have been trying to get different trumpet players over the years to play this song. I originally wrote this song during a time that I was working with Cameo.
0: Okay.
1: And I was really in a unique and lucky position, but it didn't work out at the time. Cameo was working with Miles Davis.
0: Mm-hmm.
1: And he recorded one song with them on the Mashibo album,
0: mm-hmm.
1: called Even in the Day or Even in the Night. And that was the one song he recorded with Cameo Miles Davis. Of course, he was in the video with them also.
0: Mm-hmm.
1: But at the time, I had wrote the song. I was hoping I could get it to them and see if Miles would want to do it. Now, disclaimer, there's no way I'm writing anything that is on the level
0: mm-hmm.
1: of Miles Davis. But maybe I could have got lucky and he would have heard it and said, man, I could change this and make it work.
0: Mm-hmm.
1: So I did it some months ago. Young Seth is on the trumpet.
0: Oh, pardon.
1: Excuse and
0: sorry, that came out. Excuse me.
1: I need to sample that and make a song out of it, man.
0: Yeah.
1: But Young Seth is on the trumpet, and then everything else I played live.
0: Mm-hmm.
1: And so there's a video on YouTube of this, and it was just a fun song. And my dream at the time was if Miles would have done it, but yeah. So mm-hmm. I'm going to press play, and hopefully there's no it's commercial free. Let me see. And survey said it's commercial free.

0: All right. Miles. Miles of Notes, huh?
1: Yeah, man. That was a lot of fun, too.
0: Featuring Young Seth on, was that saxophone? What was that?
1: Young Seth was on trumpet.
0: Trumpet.
1: Okay. And some AI-assisted drums, but everything else I did live.
0: Okay.
1: Which was a lot of fun. Mm-hmm. That's why I'm concentrating on now on putting the real drums in there, too. That's why I'm really taking my time to make sure that I have a great setup to record live drums.
0: Okay. Hey, man, so like, how did you find time like to learn, you know, all of your instruments? Where did you...
1: Oh, man, that started when I was a teenager, man.
0: Yeah?
1: Yeah. Because we would take turns of where we would practice at when we had our little teenage bands.
0: And so everybody would have a go, like, at the drums, well, with the guitar, with the bass?
1: If the practice was at my place, mm-hmm. I'd wake up in the morning, go downstairs. I had a Hammond organ. I had a Fender Rhodes. I mm-hmm. had a drum set. And, you know, you just started playing on them.
0: And this was all in Cleveland?
1: Yeah, I was all in Cleveland.
0: Man, it's too bad that we weren't neighbors, man. It would have been great, yeah, you know?
1: Matter of fact, I can remember on a Kinsman, there was an old soul food restaurant, Kinsman Grill. It's not there anymore, but I used to cut chickens in half on Saturdays there with a friend of mine helping them out. And upstairs in the lounge was a band set up. And I would go there and play on their stuff in the daytime. They weren't there. Mm-hmm. And that band was the Daz Band.
0: The Kinsman Daz. Yes, sir.
1: Kinsman Daz. Former Bell Telefunk before the Kinsman Daz. Yeah. Mm-hmm. And Michael Calhoun, I'm friends mm-hmm. with him on Facebook. He's still mm-hmm. keeping that going. There's two versions of that band mm-hmm. right now. There's Kinsman Daz and then the Daz Band. But all of those guys, they do what they do. Mm-hmm. Yeah.
0: No, I mean, sure, I remember like when they, at least they had that one big hit, Let It Whip.
1: Let It Whip. That was the big one.
0: Yeah, yeah.

0: And one of the videos that, that is three of them. I mean, people know that it's four of them. I mean, okay, it was more of them before, but like when they scaled down, then it was like three. But then in one video, they let you see the fourth guy was still there, but he must be hanging on by a thread. So they let him come in the video, and either he pushes, I can't remember who he pushes, if he pushes Larry or if he pushes one of these other guys, or somebody push him. Somebody,
1: I think that was the end of the Word Up video. They were just clowning around
0: in
1: somebody, New York somebody when they filmed it.
0: Okay.
1: Because I think back then, if you shot a video back then, you had a lot of folks on set.
0: Mm-hmm.
1: And it looked like, to me, based on what I know from the couple of videos I was in with them,
0: mm-hmm.
1: that looked like it was the end of the day and they were just clowning around.
0: Mm-hmm.
1: But yeah, they had.
0: Well, sure, it was clowning around, but I mean, it was just only that.
1: But they had a really, really successful run.
0: Yeah.
1: And now there's two different versions of that group, too. There's the Word Up story, mm-hmm. and then there's Cameo the Legacy.
0: Mm-hmm.
1: And the Legacy is Larry Blackmon Jr., his son, who was actually into politics. BJ, who was a rapper, we did a record with them on Luke's label. So those are the two guys up front. And mm-hmm. of course, the core. Lifer members in the background, Kevin Kendricks on keys.
0: Mm-hmm.
1: And then there's the Nate and Tommy, they have their own version of the band. And both bands are amazing.
0: Mm-hmm.
1: You know, as time goes on, people do different things for different reasons.
0: Mm-hmm.
1: But they both of those formations sound amazing. All right?
0: Yeah, but okay, I was trying to get to Charlie Singleton. Uh-huh.
1: Charlie Singleton was always part of the original formation, I think he's kind of he's doing his own thing right now. He's making some amazing videos. I asked him one day, I said, "Man, who's doing your videos?" And then he shocked me. He said, "Bill, I do my own videos."
0: Mm-hmm.
1: And I had to take a step back, and that's what pushed me
0: mm-hmm.
1: to go a little harder on my video situation after knowing that Charlie was doing all that stuff
0: mm-hmm.
1: himself.
0: Mm-hmm.
1: He's got a thing called the Phantom, and mm-hmm. that's his thing right now. And it's nice,
0: mm-hmm.
1: you know.
0: Yeah, what is it about? I mean, is it a song or is it a project?
1: It's his project, and it's funk with a little rock edge on it, and it's Charlie doing his thing on guitar. Mm-hmm. He's an amazing singer. Yeah.
0: Mm-hmm.
1: He's an amazing guitar player. One of my favorite Cameo songs is Hanging Downtown,
0: mm-hmm.
1: and Charlie sings lead on that, and he kills that song.
0: Mm-hmm.
1: One of my favorite Cameo songs, one of the coolest ones.
0: Hey man, I mean, okay, maybe you don't know then, because I remember Cameo. I mean, a lot of bands, like you can see them in the 70s. If you look at, the albums, they got like 12 guys.
1: Yeah.
0: Maybe it's only 10, but then, but then by the time of Word Up, it's only three,
1: Yeah, I think in the height.
0: Okay. So what happened to those
1: guys? Late 70s, early 80s,
0: mm-hmm.
1: I think it was like a 13, 14-piece band,
0: mm-hmm.
1: right? And then they kind of downsized image-wise because, some companies think it's easier to promote three people than it is to promote a whole band, just like with Tony Tontone.
0: Mm-hmm.
1: That was a whole band.
0: Oh, this I didn't know. I only saw three. I don't even have my memories. It was three.
1: If you watch the documentary, so I'm not putting nothing out there. I'm not throwing no shade. Those guys are amazing, every last one of them.
0: Yeah.
1: But if you watch the documentary, you'll see that it was a whole band.
0: Okay.
1: And then something happened literally from one second to the next at a show.
0: Mm-hmm.
1: And, several people became just the three main guys in front because it was easier for the so-called record company to promote the image of three than it was a whole bunch.
0: Well, I mean, personally, I don't think that's true. But
1: that's what the record company, that's what they think for marketing purposes.
0: But I mean, sure. But I mean, my only pushback is this is always like, how they were able to
1: get there in the first place.
0: Well,
1: a unit.
0: No, what I mean, okay, okay, I don't know what's really going on in the Commodores, for example. I don't know.
1: Okay.
0: But on the outside looking in, it looked like the trick is always like to isolate like one, like one member, like from the rest of the band somehow.
1: That could be.
0: It's like with the Temptations. It seemed like for a while they were trying to get Dennis Edwards like to separate like from the Temptations while he was there.
1: Yeah, it could be. I'm not sure.
0: Well, no, the stories. I don't want to say how true they are either. But in the case of Lionel Richie, he did finally
1: do his own thing.
0: Yeah, separate.
1: But as a fan myself, looking into these groups.

0: they were so, and this is just me, they were so powerful that all versions for me worked. So I can find value in every different version of those bands, from the beginning, the middle, and whatever they are now. There's still some value in it.
1: Well, I mean, you got to hear these, you know, because right now it's such a YouTube videos. It's all these guys are making videos, these sad story videos.
0: Yeah,
1: what happened to these guys, that guys, and so
0: I challenge some of these videos because I watched two or three videos about Cameo, and they had so much wrong information.
1: Right. Okay.
0: Was there. They tried to put Cameo on some weird cult type thing. I'm like, guys, that didn't happen. The time that you guys talking about, I was literally there, so that did not happen.
1: Okay.
0: And you heard it. You heard it here first. So there was no extraterrestrial nonsense going on. Those guys were hard at work trying to put out product, and that meant writing in the studio, stressing over lyrics, stressing over melodies, you know, trying to figure out what their next move was. And that's a job within itself, because you're trying to to come up with something that is just as good as what you did before that the whole world knows. So all eyes on you. There's there's a record named that somewhere, but yeah, that's what they were doing. So all of that nonsense that I saw in those videos, I'm like, that didn't happen. And I'll chime in. I'll say, that didn't happen. Holler at me. I was there. Yeah. Let's go.
1: Yeah.
0: Let's turn the mics on. Let's turn the cameras on. I'm ready. Let's go.
1: Okay.
0: No reply. Crickets.
1: No reply. Yeah, yeah.
0: Crickets. Because it's mostly AI-generated voices, and they just found fragments of information. They put together a story and try to get clicks.
1: Okay, you know, like how I do it is, you know, I might listen, and then if I can hear them make one mistake, when I hear them make one mistake, when I say mistake, a mispronunciation.
0: Yeah.
1: When they say one time Larry Blackman, but then the next time Larry Blackman, then you know, okay, this is
0: that's where they typed it wrong in the AI voice generator, and it didn't
1: right. So then I know, okay, I stopped listening because I know.
0: I'm like, hey, okay, y'all can tap out now.
1: yeah. That's what, you know, because I give it a chance for a little while, like to listen.
0: Yeah.
1: You know, but then, you know, like I said, you know, or I can't remember, there was another one, either Tina Marie or Rick James. It was something also, it was something I listened. And then, you know, like when they said the name, when they mispronounced, you know, I can't remember whose name it was, but I know it was definitely like a mispronunciation of a name that should not be mispronounced, or even some words, you know, you can say, okay, this isn't human. It's not human generated, you know, so.
0: You want to hear some Phantom Four stuff?
1: Yeah, please.
0: Okay. So, this is the first song I played on with the Fantastic Four. It's called Picnicker. And I just went into the studio, and I had my guitar, and they said, play. And I started playing stuff. And I didn't think nothing of it. And several months later, I was half awake and half asleep. And I had MTV running in the background, and I heard that, my little fake George Benson octave thing. And that was the song. Okay, I'm gonna press play. Hopefully there's no commercial. You got the commercial.
1: All right. Then
0: we got something for the commercial. It's called Delay.
1: Yes.
0: Yeah, it was a lot of fun recording. So actually, I'm going to do a YouTube video on how I did it. Here it comes. Picnicker.

0: All right.
1: Yeah, man. I think that was like 90. Man, when you was that? 90 something. When I was young and crispy.
0: Okay. Yeah. Well, 90, you're where we're now in 2026. So yeah. It's like 26 years ago. No, 36 years ago then.
1: I like 26 better, man.
0: Yeah. Yeah, but then somebody would say that I can't count. You know, I can't calculate.
1: Called selective counting.
0: Yeah. Yeah, yeah. So, maybe a lot of people don't know, but you were part of the house band of the Luther Club in Kaiserslautern.
1: Yeah, that was fun.
0: No.
1: From 2018 up until about last year sometimes.
0: Okay.
1: Yep.
0: And it was one of the members of the band. I think she was a guest on this radio show. I think she came, but I can't think of her
1: name.
0: Tyler
1: Blanc?
0: Yeah,
1: Yeah.
0: You still have contact with her? Is she still?
1: She'll be in the studio tomorrow.
0: With you?
1: Yeah.
0: Then give her a greeting from me, yeah.
1: With DJ Super Jam.
0: Okay.
1: You know DJ Super Jam?
0: The name doesn't say anything to me.
1: Okay. Mm-hmm. Yeah. Yeah, they'll be there tomorrow.
0: Yeah? Okay.
1: Working on... She's cooking something up.
0: Like real, something to really eat or something to listen?
1: Something to listen to.
0: Okay,
1: It's a lot. She's on top of her game.
0: Well, she's got a good... I mean, she gave me a CD. Okay, I don't have it with me now, but, I played some of her songs, you know, like it was another time. I played... I think she has a good version of... It's a Man's World.
1: I think that's an older CD.
0: Yeah.
1: She's coming out swinging now.
0: Well, I mean, okay, like for the show, it fit the purpose better, like for the show, you know, it's a Man's World. And then, okay... but it's good, and you know, then maybe I don't have the contact with her anymore.
1: I'll talk to her tomorrow. If you want on the show, I'll tell her, you need to go.
0: Well, I mean, that if she wanted, you know, because, yeah. I mean, like, this, okay, it was a good show, it was a, you know, but okay, you know, I think it was somebody who put us in contact, okay, I can't think of his name right now, it was a guy, who you know, but okay. No, but we'll speak about that later then. Let's get back to maybe some music or to...
1: Yes, sir.
0: To that way.
1: Who am I forgetting anybody here? Heard some feedback coming in.
0: Yeah?
1: Okay. Yeah, man, I feel blessed to be able to still do this and have fun. You know, I'm not under any stress like it was back in the early 90s when we were really hungry and trying to make stuff happen and be out here in competition with everybody else. Mm-hmm. Now it's just, if I feel like doing it, I do it, and it's fun, man. It's just a lot of fun to try to create something out of nothing or to take something that was done years ago and do it over and try to make something new out of it. And that's why I say hopefully... The young people won't be discouraged at this state of the industry right now, for lack of a better term. The thing is, if you love creating music, don't worry about the other stuff. Just create it, right? And if it fulfills something in you, if you just want to be creative. And Quincy Jones says something that I totally agree with, and I quote: "He said anything good has to work."
0: Yeah.
1: And he had a lot of good stuff because a lot of stuff he had worked. But that key word, work, they put the work in, you know. It takes a lot of time to try to take these ideas and put them in a format and a level that has value, right?
0: Well, with Quincy Jones, I do like the songs, you know, that he did with Leslie Gore. I do like those are...
1: I like the stuff that he did for the TV shows back in the 60s. That's the...
0: Which ones?
1: He did the theme song for Quincy. Remember that? Now, I'm really dating myself. You probably have to look in an encyclopedia to find that TV show, Quincy.
0: Quincy? I saw Quincy, yeah. He did the theme song?
1: I think he did that
0: okay.
1: Music.
0: Well, I know he did it for Bill Cosby show, right? For the Cosby show.
1: I'm not sure about that.
0: Hickablurette or something.
1: But
0: like
1: he
0: that.
1: Did Sanford and Son.
0: Okay.
1: That's one of his iconic theme songs.
0: Okay.
1: Yeah.
0: Okay. Well, you know, what I wanted to say is, you know, like in the case of young people, you know, I mean, if any young people are listening, any musicians are listening, think of what Frank Zappa, like he used to write, well, not used to write, but he wrote in some of his album covers. Maybe you know it. You know, the present day composer refuses to die.
1: Yeah.
0: So that's why for me, you know, I don't rule out, you know, because I always believe the next generation of guys are coming. You know, whether we want them to, maybe they say, amen, slow down, but they're still coming. They're going to, not taking no prisoners. They're, you know, they are coming, you know. So the best is, you know, is just to, if they come and they capture you, say, amen, then show me how you do it, you know. Yeah. Don't try to make like resistance, because yeah. resistance is useless, you know. Yeah. They're overtaking you.
1: Yeah, and that's another thing. I mean, I don't have all of the answers, and, you know, mm-hmm. but I do have some things that might help to share. That's why I'm going to focus on trying to do these mm-hmm. making of videos where mm-hmm. I start with mm-hmm. a piece of paper, mm-hmm. two chords, and then write a song, mm-hmm. finish a song, record the song, you know, show how I got from 0 to 100.
0: Okay, that's right? Good. Also, that's helpful. Yeah.
1: I'm 100% DIY right yeah. now. Do it yourself. Okay. Or in my case, do it myself. Yeah. I got three people helping me. Myself and I.
0: Okay, yeah.
1: that's my team right now.
0: Okay.
1: I got another song. It's not as close as I get, but it's kind of like a. I don't want to say it's a political song, but it kind of goes in that way. But you know, I always try to play mm-hmm. with words and spin the words.
0: Okay.
1: It's called "Fool in the Mirror."
0: Okay.
1: And so we'll do the commercial test to make sure that
0: All
1: it's
0: right.
1: not a.
0: Yes.
1: Ready? Here we mm-hmm. go. Ah, it's working.

0: Okay, Young Seth and Billy Allen, featuring Billy Allen, Young Seth, okay. And what was the name of that again?
1: Fool in the Mirror.
0: Fool in the Mirror, okay, yeah. Okay. Well, and that was another one of your, well, it's written by you, I don't want to say.
1: Yeah.
0: You know, so, okay.
1: Yeah, unfortunately or fortunately, depending on how you look at it, I'm only working on stuff that I wrote.
0: Well, I mean, okay, yeah. I mean, yeah. It's good.
1: I'm always looking for folks to collab with.
0: Yeah.
1: But when they're not available, then I have enough stuff to work on.
0: Yeah. Hey, so then, okay, I got something that's a song by The Temptations. The Temptations, a song called Power. It's a little bit, it's not, it's a, it's, it follows the theme of what you were playing a little bit, but with a little, you know, a little more forceful. It was, you know, since it's called Power, you know, so let's see if we can get it.

0: Okay, Temptations, Power, Power, from 1980.
1: Yeah, man. Actually, that song was on one of Sir Waldo's set lists, if I'm not mistaken. Sir Waldo, American living in Stuttgart, Sir Waldo was one of James Brown's horn players for like 15 years.
0: Okay.
1: And he's living in Stuttgart, and he's trying to do his thing. You know, he's a legend. Right.
0: He was playing with Fred Wesley?
1: No, he was playing with James Brown.
0: No, but I mean, was he in the band at the time of Fred Wesley and Mazio? Was he in that lineup?
1: I'm not 100% sure. I just know from X year to X year, he was in the middle. He's with James Brown at Woodstock on the Netflix video from Woodstock. That was 2000. Mm-hmm. And actually, James Brown called him out. He said, do the Waldo doing that set. Mm-hmm. And yeah, he's trying to bring some new stuff out, and he's still out there kicking it. He's still doing shows.
0: Well, I mean, okay, the names I know was James Brown. I mean, it's Fred Wesley.
1: Yeah,
0: and Mazio.
1: Yeah, we opened up for Mazio with Waldo a couple of years ago in Stuttgart.
0: And Pee-wee.
1: Yeah.
0: Pee-wee Ellis.
1: Yeah.
0: Pee-wee Ellis, you know, because I don't know how he, because he moved on to Van Morrison. So that's why he got a prominent role with Van. I'm going to say, bigger than James Brown, but I mean, at least it put him like on my map. So I always looked on, like when I saw the credits, if Pee Wee Ellis was in the horn section, it was going to be like a good.
1: Sir Waldo had a good run. I think he's in the Country Music Hall of Fame because he was also the sax player for Charlie Pride, if I'm not mistaken. So,
0: yeah, okay.
1: And he had a good run with James Brown.
0: Mm-hmm.
1: And like I said, he's still trying to do his own thing. I've got a video with him on my YouTube channel. It's called Doing the Waldo.
0: Is it a dance or?
1: It's funk. It's funky.
0: Okay.
1: Yeah, we were able to get some folks from Nashville to assist on the horn section. So, yeah, it's kind of funky.
0: Okay. But I mean, okay, but Waldo, I mean, okay, because you spoke about a country project, that's why I'm mixed up.
1: But years ago, he also, in addition to playing with James Brown, he played with a lot of different people, but I think he also played with Charlie Pride.
0: Okay.
1: And some kind of way he wound up in the Country Music Hall of Fame for some reason.
0: Was he that long with him? And he played long enough with him or with various musicians?
1: If I wasn't hooked up with his Bluetooth, I'd chat GPT it to know for sure, but...
0: Okay.
1: Everybody can chat GPT to make sure.
0: Okay. What is his name again?
1: Sir Waldo Withers.
0: Okay. Waldo Withers. Sir Waldo Withers. Okay.
1: Yes.
0: Okay.
1: Stuttgart.
0: Okay. Okay.
1: Yeah, man.
0: So, okay, then we can maybe play another song. Is there something you had in mind?
1: I got some songs, man. We'd be here for you. If I played everything, we'd be here for a couple of years.
0: Okay.
1: I got one song. So this song, I had this song for several years. It's a big story, but I'm not going to go into it. But for the video, I took a picture of my great-great-grandmother and brought that picture to life. And she's in the video.
0: Mm-hmm.
1: And, some family members had called me and said, hey, man, I don't know if great-great-grandma would like it.
0: Yeah.
1: I think she would have been cool.
0: I don't know, man. It sounds to me. For me, also, it sounds creepy. Also. When I say creepy, I mean, it was eerie type of creepy. Like a little bit of a ghost,
1: Yeah.
0: I don't mean creepy like a cringe. That's not what I meant.
1: But I did two things for my great-grandmother. I made her younger and I gave her an afro, so I think
0: it's okay because I saw the video. I didn't see video, but I said, man, let's play it.
1: All right, let's do the commercial check.
0: Yeah,
1: nobody's giving us any cut, so it's straight to video.

0: All right, man, it sounds like a little bit of gospel that's coming in.
1: Yeah, again, you know? there's some elements of that choir thing in there that, you know, I grew up with and grew into, and everything, you know, we're a product of our environment. So all of the things that I was have been exposed to from the past and now, you know, it comes out in the music. I even got some classical stuff, man.
0: And did you go to Carnegie Hall when you were in Cleveland when you were a kid?
1: Actually, they one took of your us classes, to school. Remember that.
0: Yeah.
1: And unfortunately, because I was such a special kid in school in about the third grade, once a week we would have to listen to classical music on the radio at that time. And I would always be in trouble and have to sit right in front of that radio at a special table.
0: Is that good or bad? That it was unfortunate or what?
1: Fortunate or unfortunate, depending on how you look at it. Because I was doing dumb stuff in class, I had to sit at that table.
0: They made sure
1: but
0: you
1: I just remember that. Watching, looking at the radio, and I never forget, it had a brown tweed cloth on it. And I remember hearing all of those strings, and that kind of stuck with me. Those strings. And then, of course, as I got a little bit older, the Motown strings inspired me.
0: Jerry Long and
1: The rapper Cocaine, Jerry Long, was in my little studio back in November, and come to find out his father, Jerry Long Sr., is the guy that wrote that string parts on Just My Imagination for the Temptations from Motown. That I had to sit down for a minute when he told me that. This guy was in my, you know, and that's one of those iconic songs with an arrangement. You know, when you think about that little dreamy part, if you ever want to know how to paint a picture with melody, that's one you can point to. In my opinion, of course.
0: Because I used to study the names. It was a time I used to know, like, the Motown label, you know everything by the Temptations.
1: You're a historian too.
0: By the Temptations. And I mean, it sounds terrible to say live on the radio, but I used to know the times of all of their songs, you know.
1: That's good, man. That's good.
0: I don't know it now.
1: You sound like me, man. I'm in Motown smelling the walls. Mother was like, "What are you doing?" I say, "I'm just checking something."
0: See if Jameson was here or if.
1: I remember looking up in the ceiling. I was looking for that hole in the ceiling. I saw those microphones. That's their classic Motown reverb unit up in that ceiling. You put speakers in there, you put mics, and that's how they get that reverb sound, which is now a plug-in that you can buy. The Motown chamber attic plug-in. Just get us started about Motown. We'll be here for a minute.
0: Well, I remember I had a conversation with some guys, because it's always like, when I first met like some guys, some German guys, some German blues musicians, and they were totally like into the blues, and so they had a negative view of Motown.
1: Really?
0: Yeah, because like for them, no Motown. I'm not saying this is like a thousand guys are saying this, but just this small group. One guy who wanted to, say why some of them didn't like Motown because like for them, Motown was like pop music, because it wasn't Motown is not the Stax sound, it's not the Memphis sound, some people can make the difference and some people don't. I mean, sure, I met enough people who just say, for them, there's no difference, it's black music.
1: Yeah. I mean, there's a difference in style.
0: Right. But I mean, but that's what I mean.
1: And flavor. Right. But it's all really...
0: Motown, like, was... the Motown of the 60s and the first part of the 70s, like, they tried to have a sound that...
1: It's the Funk Brothers.
0: Yeah. But I meant, like, from the vocals. Like, they made it so that their vocals were not raw, like the closest Motown came was David Ruffin singing "I Know I'm Losing You." It was Otis Redding, because you can make the comparison head to head, the version of "My Girl," Otis Redding's version of "My Girl," to David Ruffin, the Temptations version of "My Girl." Or you can go head to head I mean, for the comparison, was Otis Redding's version of Satisfaction to the Rolling Stones version of Satisfaction. Okay. So that it was so it was so close that there was rumors, whether they were true or not. I don't think they were true, but you know, the rumors are still there that it was actually written by Otis Redding and the Rolling Stones bought the bought it. Yeah, who knows, you know.
1: That's one of those, you know, that's, you put it in ChatGPT and it freezes up. No commercial for or against that, but I'm just saying.
0: Yeah.
1: But both versions have their, you know, place in my mind because I enjoy listening to both of them. Mm-hmm. I actually enjoy listening to different takes of songs. For instance, if you listen to the original version of All Along the Watchtower from Bob Dylan, what Hendrix did with it is five or six different universes apart.
0: Yeah.
1: The same with Like a Rolling Stone.
0: Yeah.
1: Two totally different versions, and both versions work for that style.
0: Yeah.
1: So, but for me, you know, sax is a mood. Motown is a mood. Philly sound is a mood. Mm-hmm. All of those companies had their mood, but they all became like this background music for your life during those years.
0: Yeah.
1: Right? Because like our home people, the OJs, they're from Cleveland, but their sound is Philly sound.
0: It's Philly sound,
1: And that sound is distinct.
0: Yeah.
1: Right? I love that sound.
0: Yeah.
1: So I think it's unfair when folks try to say one is better than the other one, or they try to compare it, because the proof is in the pudding that those catalogs from those companies are still being played 40 and 50 years after the fact.
0: Yeah, but what screws everything up nowadays is that these big conglomerates
1: buying up all of their publishing.
0: They buy up all of the companies.
1: Yeah.
0: And now there's no Motown. There's no Stax. I mean, you know, they're all still there, but they're now like under one record company. It's Universal Record Company. And this distorts like the history somehow. You know, because it only takes somebody has to go in and say this, you know. Yeah. But like when this one generation is no longer there or the documentation is no longer there.
1: That's why we have to do another show together called The True History Of. And we do a weekly show where we make sure we keep the real facts alive.
0: Mm-hmm. Well, I mean, like for me, okay, you know, like I've talked to enough guys, so I know that, you know, people, you know, okay, somebody to me, I never want to say it's the best, but I like to allow if somebody has, you know, it's like for me, Motown.
1: Matter of taste.
0: I'm closer to Motown, but I understand there are some guys that are closer to the Stax sound, closer to the Philly sound.
1: Yeah.
0: You know, so, and this should be discussed, you know. It shouldn't be like, oh, man, it's all black music, because, you know.
1: Yeah.
0: Because, like, when I grew up, nobody said black music.
1: Yeah. There was a lot of different people involved in a lot of those projects. If you look at Al Green's band.
0: Yeah, that's the Memphis sound.
1: That band.
0: Willie Mitchell.
1: Man, come
0: Willie
1: on, man.
0: Mitchell, Willie Mitchell, and then it's Al Jackson, you know, so.
1: That band was no joke, man.
0: Yeah.
1: By today's standard, that band is no joke. So it's just a feeling thing.
0: But the curveball comes from the muscle shows.
1: Okay.
0: You know the muscle shows, or you know what they call it, like the muscle shows horns, or what is it?
1: It was the Memphis horns.
0: The Memphis horns.
1: Yeah.
0: That's the curveball, because most people expected those guys to be black. Then when I get into conversation and guys are sending wrong information, I had to point out, man, listen, you know.
1: Show them the picture.
0: Man,
1: them cats was killing it, man.
0: Yeah, Booker T. Booker T, you know, like in the MGs, you know.
1: Mm-hmm.
0: Those, you know, these bands are racially mixed bands.
1: Mm-hmm.
0: So what are you talking about when you
1: say? Same with the Motown band, you know.
0: Well
1: documented. So, you know, it's just if you feel it, you feel it, and it doesn't matter where you come from.
0: Yeah.
1: Man, there's a girl, a female bass player from India. Her name is Money Day. Man, she's several universes apart from the rest of us mere mortals. And, you know, and she plays everything.
0: Mm-hmm.
1: So, you know, different people from different places, you know.
0: What type of bass you playing? Five-string bass, six-string bass, or
1: I've
0: one of
1: her,
0: these?
1: I've seen her on
0: 17-string
1: five,
0: basses.
1: I think I've seen her on six, but whatever she touches, man, it's just next, you know, there's certain levels. Like me, I know I would never, ever come anywhere close to that. So it's fun for me to admire that, because she's just...
0: Hey man, well, I'm happy if I can just get dun dun dun dun. You know what I mean? Just have, so, but when you see somebody, you know, with such speed and dexterity, then you think, oh shit, like, okay, you know, so it's the good thing is it's different levels of proficiency, you know.
1: Yeah.
0: You know, so.
1: But at the end of the day, whatever you do, and no matter how much money the so-called record companies throw at it to promote it, people will like it or they will not. That's my opinion.
0: Yeah.
1: Mm-hmm. You know. Mm-hmm. So if you're doing something that people can relate to and they like it, then that's a good thing.
0: Mm-hmm. Hey, man, so before we talk too much then, before the end, since we got about 9 minutes, then maybe we can squeeze another song or two in.
1: Let me see what I got here. What I got here. I got a song, you know, and I'm just going to... let the cat out the bag a little bit. You know, I know people, and I was witnessing a couple go through some things, and you know, I took advantage of having a front row seat and kind of wrote a song about it. It's a Young Seth song, and it's called "Can I Trust You?" And you know, I like to play with words, so it's can, and then the word I is an EYE. Trust, and then the letter U. You know, I like to play words, so I'm going to press play. And this is me.
0: Oh, wait a minute.
1: This is me trying to sound younger than, you know. That's why Young Seth is singing this one. And let's do the commercial check. Ready?
0: Yep.
1: And now there's no more. Here we go. Can I trust you?

0: Okay, we're coming down to the last few minutes, but okay. What was the name of the song that we just played?
1: That was Can I Trust You.
0: Okay, Can I Trust You. Okay, Can I Trust You. So this is Young Seth, Billy Allen featuring Young Seth, okay? And so it is a project by Billy Allen, and he's for full transparency, as they say nowadays, that he's using artificial intelligence.
1: Yeah, to assist in arrangement and.
0: Okay.
1: But more so now, I'm really going back and replacing a lot of stuff. So it's a mixture of both. Both. Mm-hmm. Yeah.
0: Mm-hmm. So, how did you get into this? What pulled you in? Because there's a lot of resistance.
1: I didn't have a resistance in the beginning. I just had a not interested. Mm-hmm. And this guy named DJ Superjam, he kept saying, "Man, you should try it. Mm-hmm. And on a Sunday morning, I took one of the songs that I had already written, and I put it into. I don't want to say the name of the place because there's no commercial. It's commercial free zone.
0: No, that part you can say.
1: Okay, so it's a platform called Suno, and I threw that song in there. Mm-hmm. And yeah, it was an emotional moment because I heard what it could sound like mm-hmm. with a hit song quality singer, which was totally different from my voice alone. Okay. And that when I heard that just took me out. It took me a couple of hours to recover after I heard it. I was done.
0: Yeah? Okay.
1: Yeah, I was done. And then from that point on, I'm reaching into suitcases, pulling out cassettes and redoing stuff. And that's the thing. You write a good song, you know, the song needs to be arranged. It needs to be recorded and it needs to be sang. And not every good writer is a great performer and vice versa. You just never know. Right?
0: Yeah, yeah. Oh, hi. Good to talk. So.
1: Yeah, so that's how I did it.
0: Yeah.
1: Okay. And we continue, we go on and we don't stop.
0: Yeah.
1: Yeah.
0: So, okay, it's been here in the Lester Dry Minutens. No, Vinegar, yes. Swine Minuten. Yeah, we're having a countdown. And the next show is in the starting, they get into the starting blocks, so. The Goddess Finster is the next ascendum with the great host. Winnie.
2: We love William.
0: Oh, I thought you were giving me money.
2: We really like William.
0: Right, okay. For Spreutmans, man. Thank you very much, yeah. So then, okay, it's have an ascendum next to Monat. Okay, the Swarte Dienstag in the Monat, yeah, in next month. Oh, August, yeah. So okay, we're having Winnie. I just have to talk. It's Moosten the left the listen rate about the kind of music, the spirit of kind of music, man. So okay. 40 seconds. So I had to thank my guests again one more time in English.
1: We're still on?
0: Billy Allen, yeah. So you can make a shout-out, man, if you want to make a shout-out.
1: Thank you so much for having me on here. It was a lot of fun, and hopefully we get a chance to do it again. All right, everybody. Peace.
0: Country. Okay.
3: I've been listening to you. It was great.
4: Oh, you listen to our show?
3: Yeah.
4: Oh, thank you.
3: Yeah. By the way.
0: So, okay, just one last thing that we always say, you know, keep listening to Radio X, keep listening to the Psychedelic Soul Experience, and to Gallus Finster if you can.
2: Yes.
0: All right. 3 seconds, and here we are, the countdown.
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17: Thank you very much. What I love about this place. Can you see me? I can't see you. I'm gonna sing something you all know. I'd like you to join me on the choruses. Nice and loud. It's Rolling Stone. Thank you.
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1: Hey, this is Ben Spacenoff from Mortis.
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3: Hi, everybody. This is Smith from the band.

As the 250-year American experiment wishes to fight for them, what is there to show for it? An occupation built on the backs of slaves, on the land stolen from its true people. Espousing freedom and liberty, affording it only to the rich and white. As empire slaughters millions across the planet, pumps poison into the atmosphere, sealing our fate, and ruins the lives of anyone who won't fit in their box. The machine won't stop. Its mandibles grip tighter, choking humanity in the earth we all share. But empire is not infinite. It's

She smooths out the pages and reads, I'm way past pretending we ain't more than friends, and this moment is losing its patience.

Do you think about me like I think about you? Or is that just impossible to? And if that is what it is,

right, I seen the cops out in the street. Watched them chucking rocks and stuff and choking in the heat. Listened to reports about that whiskey passing round. I seen the smoke and fire and the market burning down. Watch when everybody on the street would take a turn. To stomp and crash and bash and smash and slash and bust and burn. Well, you can cool it, you can heat it. Cause baby, I don't need it. So take your TV, chew and eat it. And all that phony stuff on sports. And all those unconfirmed reports. You know I've watched that rotten box until my head began to hurt. From checking out the way the newsmen say they get the dirt. For the guys in channel so-and-so. So affirm and they assert that any show they interrupt, they'll bring you news if it comes up. They say that if the place blows up, they'll be the first to tell. Cause the boys they got downtown are working hard and doing swell. And if anybody gets the news before it hits the street, they say that no one blabs it faster. Their coverage can't be beat. And if another woman driver gets machine gun from her seat, they'll send some joker with a brownie and you'll get it all complete. Well, I've seen the fires burning and the local people turning. All the merchants in their shops used to sell their brooms and mops and every other household item. Just watch the mob just turn and bite them. They say it served them right, cause a few of them were white. And it's the same across the nation, black and white discrimination. And you can understand me, and all the other jazzy hammy, in the papers and TV, and all that mass stupidity that seems to grow more every day. Each time they hear something it would say, it wants to go and do you in, just cause the color of your skin. Just don't appeal to him, no matter if it's black or white, because he's out for blood tonight. We gotta sit around at home and watch this thing again. That there won't be many left to see it really end. Cause the fire in the street ain't like the fire in the heart. And in the eyes of all these people, don't you know that this could start on any street, in any town, in any state, if any clown decides that now's the time to fight for some ideal he thinks is right. And if a million more agree, there ain't no great society as it applies to you and me. Our country isn't free, and the law refused to see that if all you could ever be is just a lousy janitor, unless your uncle owns the store, that every 5 and 4 just don't amount to nothing more. Watch the rats go across the floor and make up songs about being poor. Go blow your Hoover, son.

Arabs blew the Arab down with a Latin sail across the Arabian Sea to the coast of India and Africa. With the Arab traders went scholars and scientists, eager to learn about the Orient and the West. The Arabs added to the knowledge of the Greeks, the Chinese, and the Indians.